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9: Lows dip down to about 50 tonight. Under overcast skies, northeasterly winds 8 to 15 miles an hour. Overcast again tomorrow. Slight chance of rain showers. High temperatures reach up to 59. Right now, it's 61 degrees.
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He's a ranch hand in a pinch, man. 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Now he's a double wide on the county line. 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She did him dirty, took him to

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6: Lows dip down to about 50 tonight. Under overcast skies, northeasterly winds 8 to 15 miles an hour. Overcast again tomorrow. Slight chance of rain showers. High temperatures reach up to 59. Currently, it's 59 degrees.
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11: Lows dip down to about 50 tonight. Under overcast skies, northeasterly winds 8 to 15 miles an hour. Overcast again tomorrow. Slight chance of rain showers. High temperatures reach up to 59. Currently, it's 59 degrees.

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8: Lows dip down to about 50 tonight. Under overcast skies, northeasterly winds 8 to 15 miles an hour. Overcast again tomorrow. Slight chance of rain showers. High temperatures reach up to 59. Currently 57.
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offered him tickets. I said, you'll see what I mean if you show up tonight. He said, I doubt you'll change my opinion. I'll be kind of busy, but hey man, I'll try. Then later on when we finished our songs about scars and cars and broken hearts, I saw him. He was standing there right next to the stage and he shouted, man.

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8: Lows level off around 50 overnight under overcast skies. Northeast winds 8 to 15 miles an hour. Cloudy skies expected again Monday. Slight chance for showers. High temperatures reach up to 59. Right now, 57.
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1: This will be funny. 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
1: Okay, and then while I'm doing it, just say a number. 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Okay.
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1: So they make you feel like you're impossible to get 3. 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Elizabeth Mary.
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3: Lows level off around 50 overnight under overcast skies. Northeast winds 8 to 15 miles an hour. Cloudy skies expected again Monday. Slight chance for showers. High temperatures reach up to 59. Currently 55.

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1: 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His boots like glass on a sawdust floor. 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
6: Cloudy skies expected overnight with lows around 50. Winds out of the northeast, 8 to 15 miles an hour. Overcast skies again Monday. Slight chance for showers. Highs level off around 59. Currently 55.
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9: Lows dip down to about 50 overnight under overcast skies, northeast winds 8 to 15 miles an hour. Cloudy skies expected again Monday, slight chance of rain showers, highs level off around 59. Currently, it's 55 degrees.
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7: Lows dip down to about 50 overnight under overcast skies. Northeast winds 8 to 15 miles an hour. Cloudy skies expected again Monday. Slight chance of rain showers. Highs level off around 59. Currently, it's 55 degrees.
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1: That's right, Fish. 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
1: Get? 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
2: Elizabeth, why Mary. 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I actually got the answer right.
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5: Slight chance of rain showers today. Otherwise, cloudy skies expected. Daytime highs approaching 59. Northeasterly winds 8 to 15 miles an hour. Mainly cloudy skies expected tonight. Slight chance for showers 46. Right now, 54.
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1: Happy Monday and welcome in to the Midwest Farm Report. I'm Kylie Allen. Along with you, Fabulous Farm Babe is still out on her farm tour. If you take a look at her social media, the Fabulous Farm Babe on Facebook, as well as Mid-West Farm Report on Facebook and MWF Report on Instagram, it looks like she is having a really good time. From the sights and the sounds, I'm sure we'll get a taste of it when she comes back a little bit later this week. I have just about as full of a show as I could find for you. A little bit later in the hour, we're going to kick off a week that's really special to us around here. We're celebrating Mental Health Week with our friends at Rural Mutual Insurance. That'll be coming to you shortly after that half hour mark in the show. And right after this, we'll hear from our friends up in Eau Claire. Jill Welke joins us with an update about Cranfest. That and more coming your way right after this.
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7: The celebration of one of the most beautiful crops harvested in our great state of Wisconsin is right around the corner. And I'm Jill Welke from the northern end of the world's longest barn right here in Eau Claire. I have Deanna Donaldson. She's the president of the board for the Warren's Cranberry Festival. The 53rd Warren's Cranberry Festival is right around the corner. So what are the dates and the times of it?
8: It is September 25th through the 27th, and it's from 7 to 5 every day, all 3 days.
7: What are some of those things that we see all 3 days?
8: There are marsh tours, walking marsh tours for the cranberry marshes. You can just step out and it's a self-guided tour, but then we have Ask a Grower people there so that you can go and ask them any questions you would have. You can see the equipment for cranberries and see the marsh up close and just really learn about cranberries. Then we also have our food. We have commercial food all over, and we have many, usually it's between 900 and 1,200 art and craft booths, flea market, farm market, and commercial food booths.
7: Are there places to park right around it?
8: Yes, there are, and you can actually Google or Yahoo or whatever you want to do, search for the Cranfest parking lot, and it has its own fire number, so you can put in the location for that. It's 24141 Aspen Avenue, Warren's, Wisconsin, and that'll take you right to the parking lots.
7: And with all these vendors and booths, flea market booths and farmers market booths, how many food booths does it take to keep everybody fed?
8: We have between 80 and 100 usually.
7: And what kind of foods are we talking about?
8: You can find a lot of cranberry products, but we have fair foods. We have cranberry product foods. We have fish places. We have shrimp places. There's homemade pretzels. There's egg rolls. There's cranberry shakes, maple cotton candy. There's just all kinds of stuff, and everybody comes up with new food every year.
7: Putting on a festival of this size and scope, how many years have you been doing it?
8: Well, our general manager has been here for 30 years, and I think I came back to the festival just a little bit after that. So we have some of our board members that have been here since the beginning in 1973 and some that have come on since then. You know, once you're hooked on it, you stay and you end up being one of the volunteers for pretty much the rest of your life. Your role may change, but you're still here and enjoying it.
7: What are you featuring this year that's different from years past?
8: We have Walking Street Entertainment. So we have Josh Peters' Dangerous Fun Show. We have Balloons by Kevin. There's going to be like a kids area with just some fun stuff to do in it. But one of the things is a mining sluice experience, so they can go out with their little miner's pan in the water and try to find some treats in the water. And then we have the Steve Dahlke's going to be here, and he's going to carve the giant pumpkins. And then you can enter, I guess, the Weight of the Pumpkins contest. And then we have entertainers that sing. There's a lot of music around the festival.
7: And we're chatting with Deanna Donaldson. She's the president of the board of directors for the Warren's Cranberry Festival. And each year, you guys have a special feature. Are we going to have some people out searching for some goods out on the grounds?
8: Yes, we do have two things. One is our medallion hunt, and that will start on Thursday. There'll be two postings with the clues, one at 8 and one at 1 in the morning. And it starts on Thursday, and there'll be two clues every day until somebody finds it. So you'll see people walking around looking under things and on the ground, but they're looking for the medallion. And then we also have basically a Cranfest rock, and we have painted our logo and name onto a bunch of rocks, and we hide them around the festival. And if you find the rocks, you can bring them up for a discount at the Warren's Cranberry Festival souvenir booth.
7: And is there a reward for finding the medallion?
8: Yes, there is. There's a cash reward.
7: And beyond looking for those rocks for our discounts, beyond looking for the medallions, you have a bunch of activities happening when it comes to a parade and maybe a contest for the biggest cranberry?
8: We have a biggest cranberry and contest, and that ends, the registration ends for that on Thursday. So they will measure them all, and then and give out the awards on Friday. We have a parade at 1 o'clock, and then we also have a Be Our Guest contest. Many people dress up in zany costumes to come to Cranfest so that you can keep track of who your group is and where. You know, if everybody's wearing the same outfit, it's easier to find you. And a lot of them wear hats and stuff, so they stick up over the crowd. So we ask that anybody that's going to be dressed up with their group stop in at the main information booth and get their picture taken so that they can be entered in the Be Our Guest contest. And then next year they'll be back, invited back as our special guest with discounts and prizes.
7: And the parade you mentioned, what day is that on?
8: That is on Sunday at 1 o'clock.
7: And when it comes to the Cranfest, what royalty are we going to see?
8: We usually have Miss Wisconsin and Miss Wisconsin Teen, the Honey Queen, Alice in Dairyland. And I haven't heard a whole list of everybody that's coming, but there's many people smiling with tiaras on, and they'll be going through the crowd.
7: And when it comes to meeting up with these young ladies, they are really out there to interact with the Cranfest goers, aren't they?
8: Yes, they take pictures, and you'll see them driving around in golf carts. They go on a tour with our Cranfest volunteers, and then they stop and talk to people, and they have a really good time. And some of them will be in the parade also. It just all depends on what their schedule is and what day they come.
7: Any other tips and trips that you have for a person that would like to come down to Cranfest in Warren's, Wisconsin?
8: Remember that it's a walking festival, so you're going to be doing a lot of walking. We take over the whole village, and there's plenty of parking spaces that are in close, but a lot of times the handicap is spaces are taken up right away because people start arriving at 5 in the morning so they can get their breakfast before they go out onto the grounds. We take over the whole village, so it's yards and streets and everything like that, so it's uneven ground. And although we love dogs, I personally would suggest thinking about not bringing them just because we'll have 150,000 people in town, and that's a lot of feet to step on toes.
7: What is the biggest appeal for a spectator to come to Cranfest?
8: Well, the thing that most people say that they like is that it costs them $10 to park, but then they don't have to spend any money and they can walk around and look at everything, because they say that if you can't find it at Cranfest, it hasn't been created yet, because we just have so many different vendors from, you know, beautiful, beautiful artwork down to sometimes they bring in those everything under $5 tents. So you can find everything here. You can sit down and listen to music. You can eat all kinds of food from all over the world. And you can do what you need, see what you need to see, see what you want to see, and just watch people. Everybody's smiling and having a good time.
7: Open rain or shine?
8: Yes, rain or shine. We are here. I might do a TV interview with water dripping on my face, but we're here.
7: And that was the Warren's Cranberry Festival Board President, Deanna Donaldson, talking about the 53rd Warren's Cranberry Festival, September 25th through the 27th, open all day, every day, in Warren's, Wisconsin. And here's your fun fact about the Warren's Cranberry Festival. It has over a $14 million economic impact on our great state of Wisconsin. So head on down to Warren's, Wisconsin, September 25th through the 27th for the Warren's Cranberry Festival. And I'm Jill Welke from the northern end of the world's longest barn here in Eau Claire.
0: What weather is in store for the Midwest today? Stay tuned as Ag Meteorologist Stu Muck gives you the latest forecast in just moments, right here on the Midwest Farm Report.
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18: It's like Horicon, 1 and 4 tenths in Valders, but then we have a report from our newest rainfall reporter, Paul from Trempealeau, says he has 7 inches through the weekend.
19: Oh, it doesn't surprise me. There were isolated heavy spots all over. Kylie, I mean, we're looking at in southwest Wisconsin, anywhere from 4 to 5 inches up along the river, northern parts of the far southwest part of the state. Lafayette County is where I'm talking. 5 to 6 inches being indicated there. Even Milwaukee at 2.5, Racine over 3.5. Lots of rain, no doubt there, and it was wet. We managed to sneak a tractor pull in yesterday in Rosendale. The track dried out enough. We had a really great day after all of that rain. And now that rain is not in the picture. I mean, high pressure is trying to strengthen further off to the south. Oh, it's not going to become a sunny, perfect day. We're not going to dry it right out. We don't have that great fortune. And in fact, with the front still lingering well off to the west and south, way out toward Wyoming and Colorado, down to Oklahoma and even southern Missouri, there is still some rain, not all that far away. In eastern South Dakota, southwest Minnesota, north central Iowa, southwest Wisconsin, may still get a little sprinkle here yet late today or into the evening. It's a very slight chance, and otherwise we're finally going to start to dry it out. There's a better chance on through Tuesday and into Wednesday that sunshine returns. You know, we have to talk about it as skies clear out tonight, especially in northern Wisconsin, and possibly tomorrow night. There may be some frost. I'm talking way in north central Wisconsin and then up toward Hayward and up toward Lake Superior. We may hear some stories that temperatures dropped enough up there. Not going to be a widespread event. Temperatures do stay cooler this week, generally with an east wind for a handful of the days here. We're going to be staying a little cooler, slowly starting to warm up toward the end of the week when some rain chances may start to make a reappearance. It's not going to dry out, unfortunately. Not great drying weather in store to take care of inches and inches of rain that we've seen, but at least we aren't going to add any new rain as we make our way through a good part of this week. I'll have forecast details after this.
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18: Stu, we talk about that talk text number we have, 877-301-FARM. Again, 877-301-3276. I want to know what's going on outside your window. I don't like that that frost that you talk about, Stu.
19: That's way in the north. So, you know, don't get yourself too worried about that. That's way up in far, far northern Wisconsin. And after all, autumn officially arrives. Remember that autumnal equinox happens tomorrow evening. So we're heading toward fall. Our Compere Financial Ag Weather Forecast does call for mostly cloudy skies today. And I'd expect very upper 80s and low 60s. Not much to talk about. Winds out of the northeast and east about 5 to 15. And there is that very small possibility of rain quite late today or this evening in the west and southwest part of the state. Otherwise, plenty of clouds clearing further north where it could get cool. I expect nighttime lows in the upper 40s to generally be around the state with the northeast breezes. Tomorrow there'll be clouds, but clearing, sunshine becoming more evident. Upper 50s and low 60s tomorrow with east winds still 5 to 15. And by Wednesday, starts looking better. Some sunshine, low to mid 60s, and east winds at 5 to 10. Mid-60s and better, I think, for Thursday and Friday. Kylie, sounds like better news later in the week when it starts to warm up slowly.
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31: For WIZMnews.com, I'm Brad Williams. The weekend saw some very heavy rains in the region. Preliminary storm reports from the National Weather Service said some locations in southeastern Minnesota received more than 8 inches of rain from the Friday and Saturday morning storms. They included 8.29 inches of rain in Sheldon Township between Houston and Caledonia and 8.17 inches near Spring Valley in Fillmore County. The rain cleared out just in time for the Apple Fest parade in La Crescent, which happened on Sunday. The Apple Annies were a popular feature of the King Apple Parade there on Sunday. This weekend marked the 78th year of the local festival, and we asked Apple Fest Vice President Ryan Diker if they're already busy planning for the 80th party in a couple of years.
32: We have a lot of secrets up our sleeve. Our 80th is going to be big. Our 75th anniversary, we had some alumni events. We had people come from years prior. I think we had a queen from the very first festival come down and see us.
31: Diker says Sunday's parade featured about 100 entries, with some welcomed in right as the celebration was starting. Almost all of the royal family members for this year's Oktoberfest in La Crosse have been unveiled publicly, with one secret left to be revealed before the fest begins on Thursday. Saturday night, Kathy Van Kirk-Probyski from Vendy Advertising was introduced as the Mrs. Oktoberfest for 2026. Kathy says she has always loved the fest and described the surprising way that she learned of her selection, a surprise involving law enforcement.
33: Sheriff Siegel appeared with a stern look on his face, said he had papers to serve for Kathy Van Kirk, and I thought, what on earth could I have possibly done? And just about then, Regina came running around the side of the house with flowers saying, you're the new Mrs. 2026 Oktoberfest.
31: Regina Siegel was Mrs. Oktoberfest for 2023. With the announcement of Kathy as the new Mrs. O, only the Festmaster's name has not been revealed yet. That public announcement will be made at the Festmaster's Ball this coming Wednesday night. She says she didn't know the clues were out until late last week, but 11-year-old Lucy Pischke and her medallion hunting group put them together and found this year's Oktoberfest medallion. Pischke found it by a bike rack near Hickson Forest on top of Granddad Bluff near the Weather Service office. She won $500 and a replica medallion for her efforts. The two families, the Pischkes and the Bittners, have twice before found the medallion within the last 15 years. The New York Jets knew they blew it on Sunday. They were 11 minutes away from a 2-0 start for the season, their first since 2015. Instead, a fourth quarter collapse and a 2017 overtime loss to the Packers on Sunday had the Jets frustrated that their home opener ended in disappointment. They had held the Packers to less than 200 yards. I'm Brad Williams.
0: Safety today, success tomorrow. The theme of 2026 National Farm Safety and Health Week. Dan Needham of the National Education Center for Agricultural Safety says this annual education and awareness campaign goes back to the presidential administration of Franklin Delano Roosevelt.
1: FDR signed the first National Farm Safety and Health Proclamation way back in 1944, and it's always been the third week in September ever since then.
0: As for the theme of this year's observance, set for September 21st through 25th,
1: if you practice safety today, later on in life, you're going to have all your digits and you're going to be able to hear your grandchildren.
0: Daily awareness topics, again, are part of the annual event. And for the 2026 edition,
1: on Monday, it's equipment and rural roadway safety, talking about being well lit, because as we get into harvest season, the days are getting shorter. You've got your farm equipment out on the roadway, which is bigger and moving slower. How do we make ourselves visible to the folks on the roadway? Tuesday is health and wellness, dealing with medical type issues, dealing with brain health as we work through some different seasons. Wednesday is generations of farming, dealing with the kids on the farm and with the older generations that are still out there farming. Thursday is confined spaces, which is going to be grain bins and manure pits. We're having a very bad year as far as grain engulfments this year, so to work with at that.
0: Friday's theme is a new coverage topic for National Farm Safety and Health Week.
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1: 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There'll be two webinars every day that folks can take.
0: 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I'm Rod Bain reporting for the U.S. Department of Agriculture in Washington, D.C.
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4: Slight chance of rain showers today. Otherwise, cloudy skies expected. Daytime highs approaching 59. Northeasterly winds 8 to 15 miles an hour. Mainly cloudy skies expected tonight. Slight chance for showers 46. Right now, 54.
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11: In Wisconsin that have been talking about farmer mental wellness for a while. Our guest today, one of those. Jeff Ditzenberger attempted to take his own life when farming in Greene County just wasn't working out and personal challenges were presenting themselves as well. Years later, he decided to form a nonprofit that was all about starting difficult conversations with those that needed those conversations. Not just farm families, veterans, really anyone in the rural community that needed someone to talk to. TUGS stands for Talking, Understanding, Growing, Supporting. And Ditzenberger tells me that conversations about farmer mental health have evolved.
12: When they first started out, there wasn't a lot of them. Like, because, you know, there's a stigma behind talking about mental wellness and talking about being depressed and talking about not being strong and all the other things that go along with that, because our society makes that so taboo. And the interesting thing is that I've seen in the 10, almost 11 years that since TUGS was founded, is that the conversations, I think, are starting to get more and more, and they're a little more intense.
11: Ditzenberger says today, with the advent of social media and the aggressive schedule that farmers and their families are keeping, has amplified the need for these conversations. But he says it's also amplified the need that listeners have to exercise when it comes to handling those conversations.
12: For those of us that are in the agricultural space, whether it's cattle, whether it's milk, whether it's crops, when we're talking to our neighbors who know the best about what we're doing, they're also those same ones going through a lot of that same thing. It's not just the you know, I'm just getting started and I'm struggling. There's people that have been well established that are starting to struggle now too. And it's how do we find that other person to have that conversation with in order to change that course of it? Sometimes, you know, when you get into a conversation, when it's something about that, you need to ask that person, hey, Let's set a little ground rule here. What do you want from me? Do you want me to listen? Do you want me to give you some advice? Do you want me to you know, what's your expectation out of this? And it's great to set that expectation. I always thought that was a bad thing to do, but it's not, because it puts that person who's listening to that conversation that has changed quite a bit, gives them the opportunity to go, okay, this person just wants to vocalize it so they can hear it themselves. Or maybe they just want to be like, they just want you to say, hey, I'm really sorry you're going through that. What can I do to help, if anything? And sometimes the biggest thing you can do to help, sit and listen.
11: Sit and listen. The physical presence is something important to Ditzenberger when he has these conversations, but he said don't limit it when it comes to opening up the artery of communication. And he says be ready to sit and listen to the whole conversation, even if it doesn't involve agriculture.
12: When I cashed in my 401k in 2012 after the drought, and told myself, you know, when I'm 65, the farm will be paid for, I'll have equity and stuff, this is no big deal. And then a few months later, we're divorced or getting divorced, you know, and all of that is gone and you're starting from scratch again. And it's hard enough our age. You and I know this very, very well. We like to talk to people. That's our personalities. Sometimes when people don't answer my phone call, I'm like, I just want to have a conversation. And we need to get back to some of that, especially with that generation. You know, it's great to be able to do this text on this phone, but you can also take those same digits and you can push a green button and you can have a conversation, because I can send Yankee a text that says, hey, Pam, how you doing? And you can reply back with two letters or four, depending on how you spell it. Okay. If I call you and say, hey, Yankee, how are you doing today? And you go, okay, all right, Pam's not in the best of space. Okay, or, okay, oh, yep, Pam, you know, I had to fight traffic today, or no, Pam's having a good day. And there's where that disconnect also comes with the social media side of it, because you can't read a tone in a text. You can't read a tone in a post or whatever.
11: Ditzenberger says regardless of what platform or what means you use to have this conversation, the bottom line is The conversation matters.
12: Please, folks, if you're out there listening and you're struggling, please talk to someone. And if you're one of those people who gets approached, just have that conversation, because a difficult conversation is not talking about somebody's depression or their mental wellness or what's going on with them. The difficult conversation is with their family when we're casket side or graveside.
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16: 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I've got my computer screen pulled up with the latest numbers from Chicago. Early on a Monday morning, a new crop wheat trading up 4 3/4 at 5.32 1/4. New crop soybeans up 3 1/4 at 13.06 3/4. And new crop wheat trading up 4 3/4 at 7.42 3/4. Taking a look at just a few of those dairy contracts now. October Class 3 milk is trading down 4 cents at 15.65 per hundredweight. And November Class 3 milk trading down 6 cents at 15.90 per hundredweight. 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
24: Cheese Fair Off the Square basically is a celebration of what makes Wisconsin dairy wonderful. And it's a correlation of, we have 19 different cheesemakers, butter people that produce the butter, the ice cream. 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The Cheese Fair on the Square is going to be held on September 26th from 8 to 1. On Martin Luther King Jr. Boulevard, just off the Capitol Square in Madison. This year's theme is Wisconsin Originals. Born to Dairy recognizes the dairy farmers, cheesemakers, and families who make it special and an important part of who we are as a state.
16: Well, hey, Jody, can we see you there?
24: I'm going to try to make it, yes. I'm really excited to see all the different cheeses and dairy products and talk with people and let people know what we do and how we take great pride in farming and the products we produce. And I would love to see everybody there.
16: Let's talk about those Wisconsin Originals a little bit. You're one of them, is that right?
24: Yes, I am. I am the Barnyard Beautifier. Well, I'm proud to be a Wisconsin Original, born to dairy. I am the Barnyard Beautifier. Born to Dairy celebrates the farmer pride that makes America's dairyland thrive. Wisconsin dairy farmers are hardworking, but we're also problem solvers, innovators, neighbors, and community members, each with their own personality and a way of getting the job done. The theme puts people behind Wisconsin dairy front and center and gives everyone a chance to get to know the real farmers behind the cheese and the milk, the butter and ice cream that we enjoy. At the fair, pick up some trading cards or even meet some of the farmers behind the personas. For the Born to Dairy campaign, there are many, many different personas, and it's pretty much what makes up dairy farming. It's the MacGyvers, everybody has a job and wears a different hat on the farm. You get your fixers and your barnyard beautifiers and things like that that keep the farms going, and It's a neat thing for people to see the people behind the farmers, I guess.
16: Well, Jody, one of my favorite things about the campaign is that I spend a lot of time talking about how I love the people that we have in agriculture. And the personas in the campaign are real people. I mean, not only real people themselves, people I've met, but they remind me of my neighbors and the people I grew up with. So Barnyard Beautifier, what's that mean? Are you planting flowers? What are some of the things you do to beautify the barnyard?
24: I've always, ever since I was a little kid, one of my favorite things to do was pull weeds, believe it or not. It's good therapy, I guess. But what I do as the Barnyard Beautifier is show people that can work hard and make your farm look good, and everybody can see that you take pride in your farm. I plant flowers all around. I have antique farm machinery. We have our parlor is separated from our house, so we've got a road that goes to it, so I decorate along there. We have signs in our freestyle and parlor when we do tours that kind of break things down.

0: She welcomes anybody who would like to see a farm in action.
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1: Wisconsin now has its first case of highly pathogenic avian influenza, otherwise known as HPAI or the bird flu, in quite some time, with a confirmed case at a turkey farm near Rice Lake. Dr. Keith Polson with the Wisconsin Veterinary Diagnostic Lab told the Midwest Farm Report that the wild bird migration has begun, so the cool weather combined with the bird movement is raising the risk for domestic bird flocks. He says this first case has the state and local officials working with the affected farm.
5: Hopefully with the harvest going on time or maybe even a little bit early when it's, dry and especially drier a little bit up north, hopefully those birds will move through and they'll move through quickly. But we know that we have multiple different strains that are circulating in our migratory wildfowl. And unfortunately, Wisconsin's seen our first case. It happens to be in an area that's pretty dense for poultry producers. So we're working with our poultry clients and the Department of Animal Health to make sure that we have our surveillance and testing for permitted movement, and then work through the depopulation cleaning and sanitation on the affected premises.
1: Again, that's Dr. Keith Polson along with us. He's with the Wisconsin Veterinary Diagnostic Laboratory. 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Thanks for hanging out with me this morning. I'll see you back tomorrow, same time, same place, for more from the Midwest Farm Report.
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0: Elizabeth Mary, LGBT, Nick Donati.
1: I'm doing great. Look, it's like we're leading into fall. Do I look very fallish today?
0: Yes, tomorrow's the official beginning of fall, I believe.
1: Right? I know. So I thought I'm like channeling this as we're rolling. This is a new color for me. I'm wearing like a burnt orange. It's like your hair.
0: I always just view fall as September, like after Labor Day.
1: I know, same. And it's always so late in the... But I'm looking at the calendar and how are we... This, I know we say this every single month, but we're already like... Through September. We're at the end of September.
0: Yeah, I don't know, man. We're killing it. We're flying. It's going to be Fishmas before you know it.
1: Oh, my gosh. I can't even wait. No, I can't. I don't want the snow to fall. How are you?
0: I'm good. I'm adjusting.
1: I know every day we tune in because for those... Some people still don't realize, like, we're remote from each other. Yeah. But your background is always ever-changing these days, which I love.
0: It is. This should be it for a while. There should be no more road trips. There's no... Long distance relationship. There's no worrying about that.
1: We're settled. We're settled in Madison. I love it.
0: Weird chair in the corner. This room should be done today. Tomorrow.
1: I love it. Yeah. I'm excited. So this weekend, didn't you work a tailgate this past weekend too? Like it's all the things fall. So yeah.
0: I was in Madison Saturday. That was fun. And then this Friday, I'll be in
1: LaCrosse. It's your birthday.
0: It is my birthday, and I'll be in La Crosse for Oktoberfest.
1: That'll be fun. What a good birthday present.
0: Wisconsin, for those of you playing the home game.
1: Yes, it's birthday week. That's crazy.
0: It's going to be, it'll be a lot of fun, and there's a lot going on. We're very busy, Elizabeth Mary. We're very busy. We're very busy people. So very excited for that. We have a lot to do today. We have a lot going on with the show.
1: Mm-hmm.
0: The desk is in. The new setup is available. Yeah. It's crazy.
1: I love watching you just settle. Just settling. We're getting there.
0: Yeah, we are. The life is a journey. Is that it? Is that what they say?
1: Life's dance. You learn as you roll.
0: I don't even know
1: That's
0: what you're
1: Garth
0: doing.
1: Brooks. That's okay. Garth Brooks. Right. Sorry. That's weird. Sorry, I just felt like saying it.
0: Glorious good news. We've got that coming up here in a little bit. And a great text question of the day. Nintendo warning. Do you guys have a Switch?
1: No, Paul wants to get the new one, but I love Nintendo, like the old one.
0: Yeah, the Nintendo Switch can be hacked, actually.
1: What?
0: Yeah.
1: What?
0: We're going to talk about it next in 3 Nugs.
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1: Fish with Friends, Elizabeth Mary.
2: I've got three nugs for ya.
1: Let's start with a young girl. That sounds weird, but it'll make sense in a minute. A young girl left her childhood stuffed animal named Rosie.
3: I had one named Rosie.
1: Did you really?
3: I did. It was a little bear.
1: It was a bear? What kind of bear?
3: It was a little bear that I pretended was an American Girl doll member because I wanted an American Girl doll that my mom and dad wouldn't buy me.
1: I do remember that.
3: Rosie the bear. Yeah.
1: Well, she left hers at the Four Seasons Hotel in Italy. That was a cheap trip. Said no one ever. Mm-hmm. The staff found her, gave her the full VIP treatment before sending it home. They even included a long handwritten letter from Rosie, along with a photo shoot of Rosie at the hotel.
3: Oh my gosh, I love that so much.
1: Isn't that amazing?
3: That's so cute.
1: I gotta be honest with you, anytime I leave something at a hotel, I'm like, it's gone. I'm never gonna see it again.
3: I know. Number one thing is phone chargers. That's what they say.
1: Is it really?
3: Mm-hmm.
1: That makes sense. A couple celebrity things for you. Couple interesting ones and then a surprising one. Dave Chappelle announced a fall arena tour. There you go. That's cool.
3: Okay.
1: Angelina and Brad Pitt's son Maddox legally has dropped Pitt from his name.
3: Wow. That'd be heartbreaking as a dad.
1: I saw a reel recently with Brad Pitt and he was talking. He introed Stephen Wilson Jr. I think Stephen Wilson Jr. did the soundtrack for whatever movie he's in. And they hugged and they were buddies. And I was like, oh my God. Because I love Stephen Wilson Jr. He's my guy.
3: Yeah.
1: He's the nicest guy ever. And then he's hugging Brad Pitt.
3: Playing
1: Red Rocks on his own now. Without Eric Church. Oh my God, it's amazing.
3: He's a cool guy. He's such a cool guy.
1: What could make your life better? How about nude photos? Of Martha Stewart.
3: Oh God, no.
1: Martha Stewart is thinking about releasing her nude photos.
3: No, that can make... What?
1: Yeah. I know. And I'm sure she looks great for her demo.
3: Wait, like recent nude photos.
1: Yeah, I guess. I mean, I didn't. I'm not diving. I'm not clicking on that link.
3: Don't click on any links. Would you look?
1: Yes.
3: I think I would look just to be curious.
1: But just like when I was younger and I read Playboy for the articles.
3: Yeah, right.
1: Because they actually, Playboy was the one that like, you want to look at something else for something else, go to like a pen. Anyway, Playboy for the articles. With Martha Stewart's nudes, I would look more for the background.
3: Oh, like what
1: how does she decorate?
3: Yeah, the
1: What is she thinking? Yeah, what is she making while she's naked?
3: I don't know. That gives me a little bit of the ick.
1: It's a little ick. A lot.
3: She's an ex-convict. Like, now she's going to be a nude model.
1: Yeah, Martha. Get it.
3: She's a bad girl.
1: Nintendo is warning about a security flaw in its first-gen Switch console.
3: The
1: feature called Send a Smartphone allows user to send game screenshots to their smartphones, but apparently it can be hacked. The feature has a QR code. You scan to do a wireless transfer of a game screenshot. Nintendo says security researchers learned the function can be hacked to run malicious computer code. So they fixed the issue, but users need to download and install the update for first-gen Nintendo Switch.
3: Maybe we do have that version. I just am glad we don't let Elliot. Elliot's not into video games. Thank God. Yes.
1: It's coming, right? He's been busy. We might even talk a little bit more about him later today or tomorrow.
3: Oh, boy.
1: School is fun.
3: School's great.
1: School's something. Your three nugs. Text question of the day is coming up.
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17: Slight chance of rain showers today. Otherwise, cloudy skies expected. Daytime highs approaching 59. Northeasterly winds 8 to 15 miles an hour. Mainly cloudy skies expected tonight. Slight chance for showers 46. Right now, 54.
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1: The weekend saw some very heavy rains in the region. Preliminary storm reports from the National Weather Service said some locations in southeastern Minnesota received more than 8 inches of rain from the Friday and Saturday morning storms. They included 8.29 inches of rain in Sheldon Township between Houston and Caledonia and 8.17 inches near Spring Valley in Fillmore County. The rain cleared out just in time for the Apple Fest parade in La Crescent, which happened on Sunday. The Apple Annies were a popular feature of the King Apple Parade there on Sunday. This weekend marked the 78th year of the local festival, and we asked Apple Fest Vice President Ryan Diker if they're already busy planning for the 80th party in a couple of years.
2: We have a lot of secrets up our sleeve. Our 80th is going to be big. Our 75th anniversary, we had some alumni events. We had people come from years prior. I think we had a queen from the very first festival come down and see us.
1: Diker says Sunday's parade featured about 100 entries, with some welcomed in right as the celebration was starting. Almost all of the royal family members for this year's Oktoberfest in La Crosse have been unveiled publicly, with one secret left to be revealed before the fest begins on Thursday. Saturday night, Kathy Van Kirk-Probeisky from Vendy Advertising was introduced as the Mrs. Oktoberfest for 2026. Kathy says she has always loved the fest and described the surprising way that she learned of her selection, a surprise involving law enforcement.
3: Sheriff Siegel appeared with a stern look on his face, said he had papers to serve for Kathy Van Kirk, and I thought, what on earth could I have possibly done? And just about then, Regina came running around the side of the house with flowers saying, you're the new Mrs. 2026 Oktoberfest.
1: Regina Siegel was Mrs. Oktoberfest for 2023. The Festmaster's name will be announced on Wednesday. I'm Brad Williams.
4: 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Hopefully your Monday's a fun day and you're having a good one with your face, head, and neck. That being said, we have a great text question today. 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
1: Fish with Friends, Miss Elizabeth Mary, we call it. The text question of the day.
2: What's a silent habit you picked up from your parents that you still do without thinking?
1: All right. I don't want to be depressing. Yeah. Oh, yeah. I don't want to be depressing on this one, but I'm going to just say this. I overanalyze. I'm an overthinker. Yeah.
2: Oh, my God. Rolling your eyes. Sky blue.
1: So were my parents. So were my parents. Yep. Another thing that I'm working on as well is I become overprotective of people.
2: You are. You're protective of me.
1: I'm very, to the degree where someone that I used to love, like have a thing with in my life was like, you didn't need to be mad at that person anymore. That was my journey.
2: Interesting.
1: And I forgave them.
2: I
1: was like,
2: that.
1: Hey, you shouldn't have forgiven them.
2: It's a, you're loyal. I'm like that.
1: Actually, I didn't get that from my parents. I got that from an old friend of mine. But anyway, Miss Elizabeth Mary, what's a silent habit you picked up from your parents that you do still without thinking?
2: I go to the bathroom every time I'm going to leave somewhere. My mom had always said to me as a kid, do you have to go potty? Should we go potty? I mean, literally now, even if I don't have to go, I'm like, I should go potty.
1: I get it.
2: I should go potty.
1: Just in case.
2: Just in case. Like, literally, I do it with my five-year-old. So I know he's going to be like, I should probably go to the bathroom. And it's potty. Yeah. So I go to the bathroom after I leave, even if I don't have to go. Like,
1: but
2: I'm
1: leaving
2: somewhere.
1: But you also have a fear of the bathroom for the number two.
2: Oh, yeah, no, yeah, I'll hold that till I get home. Yeah, yeah.
1: Text and message via the app. Today's text question of the day. What's a silent habit that you picked up from your parents that you still do without thinking?
3: I pledge allegiance to the flag of the United States of America and to the republic for which it stands, one nation, under God, indivisible, with liberty and justice for all.

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1: My name is Derek Martini. 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
1: Fish with friends, hanging out with Dan the Mortgage Man, Elizabeth, Mary, and Jen. Now, Dan, Elizabeth, Mary, or Jen has had me reach out to you because she has a question for you. I don't know what
2: because,
1: it is.
2: Well, when I think about financial things, I think about
1: you
2: Dan.
1: You should. He's really good with money.
3: Or smart.
1: Heidi. I know. Dan's not available. Go to Heidi. Go on.
2: Okay. But so I trust him. So there were these two women
1: that walked into a bar.
2: I think they were cute. It went full Metal Jacket. They're done. They defrauded. They worked at Amazon. They defrauded Amazon of $10 million.
1: Holy crap.
2: Right?
3: Wow.
2: So they've been sentenced. It was a fraud scheme. It was a federal case because of the amount of money that was involved. Whatever, it was like a year or two ago or whatever. So the way they did it, because I'm always looking for ideas, because you don't want to search that stuff on your computer because then the feds go back in and then they see, right?
4: So you got it.
2: They were accused of submitting thousands of fake vendor invoices to be reimbursed for goods or services or whatever. But here's where, so they sound really smart, right?
1: Sure.
2: Nope. And they're going to prison for 16 years, right?
1: Wow.
2: Guess how they dropped the ball? Like, this is like a rookie mistake here because look, they got their $10 million, all these fake invoices, blah, blah.
3: Wow.
2: They roll up in, respectively, a Lamborghini and a Porsche.
4: Oh my gosh.
2: I know, right? You three have to remember at least we're one step ahead of the bad guys as far as like our intelligence levels. But here was my question. So I was thinking about money laundering, and that's where I thought about Dan because I thought, Well, no, wouldn't the smart thing be because they told the police, the investigators, that they were thinking about buying homes. And then I thought wouldn't that be the best way to launder money?
4: Oh, yeah. We actually have policies within my mortgage bank. And every mortgage company and bank has to have anti-money laundering policies so that we identify things that look fishy and we report them to the feds.
1: Another bad Jen idea.
2: And what might be the number one fishy yellow flag?
4: Well,
2: did you already
4: cash.
2: Have 8 houses? Oh, like, cash is all
4: cash is always fishy.
1: I just sold a house for cash. It worked out great. It worked out great. It did.
4: Walked out with a big briefcase full of cash.
1: Yeah, nicest people I've ever met in my life.
2: This is a highly personal question. I don't mean to be intrusive. Now, does Dan help you?
1: I sleep in the... Oh.

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1: The new Mrs. Oktoberfest for 2026 has been publicly introduced. This weekend, Kathy Van Kirk-Probeisky began her reign as the latest Mrs. O during a banquet on the UWL campus.
2: I have always just loved Oktoberfest, so when I learned of the surprise of being 2026 Mrs. Oktoberfest, I was absolutely thrilled.
1: Van Kirk-Probeisky is a co-founder of Vendy Advertising in La Crosse. The Oktoberfest medallion was found after only four clues this year. 11-year-old Lucy Pischke is the one who found the medallion. She was with her family and members of the Bittner family who annually hunt for the medallion when she found it by a bike rack near the Weather Service office on top of Granddad Bluff.
3: And so we were searching there, and then we were making our way over to the weather ball, and my mom was walking super fast because she wanted to go search over there. And so I just decided I would look under the bike rack, and then I found it. We were only like 5 minutes in. It was real ridiculous.
1: This is the third time the two families have found the Oktoberfest medallion. A September tradition brought crowds to the King Apple Parade route in La Crescent on Sunday. This marked the 78th year of La Crescent's Apple Fest, which began more than a decade before Oktoberfest in La Crosse. A shiny Toyota with a big bow on top was parked at Western Tech on Friday, a surprise present for a couple attending Western who needed a new vehicle. Chad and Lori Nelson have been relying on mass transit and other ways to commute. Chariots for Hope and Project Proven arranged for the donated vehicle to be fixed up for the Nelsons. Lori and Chad say the car they've been using was not a pleasant ride.
4: On a beautiful day and on the way back.

0: back. We had to stop every like gas station on the way to wash the windshield off because the wipers don't work. And the car was freezing in as we were driving on the window. 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
4: Fish with Friends, about an hour and 20 minutes from right now. 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
5: What's a silent habit you picked up from your parents that you still do without thinking?
4: 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Speaking of texting, I think it's ruining everything. We're going to have a conversation about that. But next, in glorious good news, I have the most remarkable three-year-old. You're not going to believe this, Elizabeth. Mm-hmm. Right? You're going to love this little kid. Glorious good news is next.
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2: He's a ranch hand in a pinch, man. Hotter than the red on a cattle brand. Cause she's a gold digger with a quick trigger. A cast iron skillet swinging lid flipper. Now he's a double wide on the county line. Sipping on a six pack of Lone Star Light. She did him dirty, took him to

horseback. Now he's a buckskin, 15 hands, five-time team rope champion. She never liked him, she don't need him. Hell, she don't even know how to feed him. She ain't a cowgirl.

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1: 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Fish with friends, Miss Elizabeth Mary. It's one of our favorite things to do every Monday.
2: Glorious good news.
1: I like to theme it out. You know what I'm saying?
2: Okay. So, I love this.
1: It's kind of one of my favorite things to do is just like theme it out, find like a little bit of this, a little bit of that. We're gonna end with a three-year-old. But let's start with a couple teens. Two Florida teens created an app called Pizza for a Purpose. It aims to fight food insecurity. The app lets people send fresh pizzas from local restaurants directly to charities in their communities.
2: Oh, I love that.
1: Here's the co-founder and a food pantry partner talking about it.
3: Their reaction really warms our hearts. Their faces just light up the second they get the pizza. When my brother and I were volunteering at local places, we noticed many families were in line for food, and it wasn't just adults. There were also many young children our age, and it just shocked us because we didn't think there were kids our age who needed food.
1: Yeah, here's the cool thing about what happened.
2: That's cool.
1: Since launching the app, Elizabeth Mary, 2 years ago, they've helped deliver about 25,000 slices of pizza.
2: That's amazing. I love that.
1: Let's go to a 16-year-old in Illinois. His name's Randy. He saw a car in a ditch on his way to work earlier this month. And even though other cars were just driving by, he stopped, turned around, went back to check it out. Turns out the female driver inside was unconscious. So he called 911.
4: Wow. I wasn't sure if something actually happened or if they just kind of accidentally went too far on the shoulder and just went in. So I turned around the town because I figured by then if it was an accident and they didn't mean to, they would have been gone by then. Called the 911, did what they told me, and just went through the whole thing until they got here. Mostly just right place at the right time, and then that I actually did the right thing and just kept going.
1: Again, Elizabeth, this is a 16-year-old kid. Emergency crews would come out. She's going to survive. The kid saved the woman in the car. Doctors said that if Randy had just arrived 20 minutes later, the woman most likely would have died.
2: I love that because teenagers sometimes are so like on their own. They're not aware of like a surroundings a lot of times. And so that's really cool that he took the time. I mean, that's amazing.
1: When you're thinking, oh, those damn kids and all that stuff. But let's check out this kid. Finally, Kim, your last bit of glorious good news for today. A three-year-old. She's in Texas. Her name is Emmy. She's been honored for helping save her mom's life during a medical emergency. She was the only other person home when her mother suffered a seizure. Emmy FaceTimed her grandparents, who were nearly 700 miles away in Georgia. They helped contact 911. Here's some of the call.
5: We have my three-year-old granddaughter on FaceTime. My daughter's having a seizure. My granddaughter is three, and they're at home alone.
6: Tell her the firefighters are coming. She needs to look out for them when she's got the door unlocked.
7: Can you yell for them? Say, come here, come here.
6: They see her.
1: How amazing is that? How
2: I have incredible. Goosebumps all over my body, and I'm so glad. My kid knows how to open up my phone and video call someone.
1: That's
2: so
1: important.
2: I think that's actually a really good thing to know. Wow, I have chills on that one.
1: Well, can you imagine talking to the other parents, and they're like, oh my God, my kid just can spell his name now. Yeah, my kid saved my life.
2: Oh my gosh. Yeah. Well, and the grandparents being so far away are probably just freaking out. That's incredible.
1: Oh, the loss. That again is Emmy, if you want to Google it. Emmy from Texas, three-year-old.
2: I love that.
1: That, my friends, was your glorious good news.
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1: Hi, it's Cora. 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We'll have pickups in Onalaska and Oakdale. 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
18: Slight chance for showers today. Otherwise, overcast skies. Highs around 59. Northeast winds 8 to 15 miles an hour. Cloudy skies again tonight. Slight chance for showers. Lows dip down to about 46. Right now, 52.
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1: The weekend saw some very heavy rains in the region. Preliminary storm reports from the National Weather Service said some locations in southeastern Minnesota received more than 8 inches of rain from the Friday and Saturday morning storms. They included 8.29 inches of rain in Sheldon Township between Houston and Caledonia and 8.17 inches near Spring Valley in Fillmore County. The rain cleared out just in time for the Apple Fest parade in La Crescent, which happened on Sunday. The Apple Annies were a popular feature of the King Apple Parade there on Sunday. This weekend marked the 78th year of the local festival, and we asked Apple Fest Vice President Ryan Diker if they're already busy planning for the 80th party in a couple of years.
2: We have a lot of secrets up our sleeve. Our 80th is going to be big. Our 75th anniversary, we had some alumni events. We had people come from years prior. I think we had a queen from the very first festival come down and see us.
1: Diker says Sunday's parade featured about 100 entries, with some welcomed in right as the celebration was starting. Almost all of the royal family members for this year's Oktoberfest in La Crosse have been unveiled publicly, with one secret left to be revealed before the fest begins on Thursday. Saturday night, Kathy Van Kirk-Probiesky from Vendy Advertising was introduced as the Mrs. Oktoberfest for 2026. Kathy says she has always loved the fest and described the surprising way that she learned of her selection, a surprise involving law enforcement.
3: Sheriff Siegel appeared with a stern look on his face, said he had papers to serve for Kathy Van Kirk, and I thought, what on earth could I have possibly done? And just about then, Regina came running around the side of the house with flowers saying, you're the new Mrs. 2026 Oktoberfest.
1: Regina Siegel was Mrs. Oktoberfest for 2023. The Festmaster's name will be announced on Wednesday. I'm Brad Williams.
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5: 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So we have Jen's going to join us. 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
1: Fish with friends, hanging out with my friends Elizabeth, Mary, and Jen right now. Jen is very busy over there. She's doing something. I don't know what she's doing. Jen, what are you doing?
2: I am preparing something that we are going to hopefully talk about.
1: Okay, what's that?
2: And that would be, the irony is about to come out because I said something we're going to talk about.
1: She'll know
2: new
1: that word.
2: Okay. Major, well, it's not my problem that she's an idiot. So now new, I'm joking.
1: I said she'd know
2: I already forgot what I said.
1: You said ironing. Ironing.
2: Irony.
1: Oh.
2: Irony. Like,
3: I'm not an idiot.
2: I was trying to be funny and I shouldn't have been. I apologize. I didn't mean that. So now the irony, I don't know how else do you explain the word irony. The coincidence or the weird, weirdness.
3: It's fine. I'm following.
2: I know. It's fish. When he doesn't know something, he says that you don't know. I got that. Okay. I got you. Okay. I got you, boo. Okay. So now this is a major study from a journal, Psychological Science. So it's not just some dumb thing off TikTok, right?
1: Okay.
2: New study. In fact, it's so big now they have to do another study about this study. They found
1: that
2: people are speaking less. Remember, I said we're going to talk about it. So that was the irony that we're talking about. People are speaking less, roughly 300 fewer words at least each day, which reflects a 28% decline in the spoken word. And I saw this and I thought, well, Jesus, Mary and Joseph, thank you, Lord. Okay. Finally, I think we all need to stop speaking so much.
1: This is a trigger.
3: What?
1: I got to call Scott today. I gotta call Scott. Gotta call my therapist.
3: Why you gotta call your therapist? Why?
1: This pisses me off so much. This makes me so angry. You want to know why people are speaking less? This, and I'm not talking about Freddie. I'm talking about my phone because they're texting, and you don't know the tone. You don't know the way people are saying. You don't know their feelings or their emotions when you send a damn text. You don't know if they're
3: off the rails.
1: Drunk at their house texting you or if they're just having a nervous breakdown and they need help. So you misunderstand them and you wait till the next day and it becomes a massive ass issue and it drives me absolutely insane.
2: I know.
3: Okay, I think we just need to take a breath.
1: I'm just saying. That's why we're talking less. We need to talk more. What are you doing? Why are you doing? Elizabeth, you got to go a little body? What are you doing?
3: I'm feeling fish hates when you text him.
1: Social media texting, the demise, Scott, the therapist, and I talked about it last week, the demise of relationships and friendships and family.
3: Have you ever seen him get so worked up?
1: She has. Yeah, she has. She usually works.
2: They said they haven't figured digital habits. Yes, they said things are automated, shifting cultural norms. I'm a big texter, and I've been told by my friends that I'm a mean texter just because I'm more concise.
1: Yeah, you called me fat once for no reason.
2: So stop it. But I see clearly, obviously, what Fish is saying is obviously correct.
3: Oh, there's many times if I dig something at Fish, if I'm mad and I say something, he calls me immediately.
1: Drives me crazy, because you don't know.
2: Think about if you look at the different facets even in what he just said and you break it down and deconstruct it, there's a whole thing just with reply and response. I know the people in my life that they'll reply immediately. And I know the people that they wait till the end of the day. And you have to get to know people's, is it disrespectful if people don't answer right away? It's a whole thing. It's a lot.
3: If Fish doesn't answer right away.
2: So I have to take two Excedrin all the time. He answers me all the time right away.
3: Well, if he doesn't answer right away, I'm like he's calling all alerts and he's gone.
1: I think I'm jumping off a bridge or something. But I want to tell you something else. I want to point out, this is the demise of society. Yeah. We've gone back.
2: We use emoji. That's like the cave dwellings.
3: Don't ever thumbs up me.
1: Oh, thumbs up! By the way, don't thumbs up people. That thumbs up people hate that.
3: That's the people thing. This
1: ILYT is like all this stuff. Like,
2: I always have to look up all the B-O-B.
3: I love you too.
1: And then you know what else gets me too. When you think about it, like when you're looking at the texting and people are like texting this and texting that, and then somebody texts you, like our coworker Christy will text me, and I'll go, "Ooh, I got a caller on that," and I'll call her and she won't answer
2: to the show.
1: No one listens.
2: That would be me.
1: And then she doesn't answer, and I'm like,
3: "That's Christy." Yeah.
1: Why are you not answering
2: me? Because
1: she's
2: busy.
1: She's not. She just doesn't want to talk.
2: That's okay.
3: She's probably listening right now, and she's like,
1: "She's not listening." No one listens. I've seen the ratings. No one listens to
2: anyway, I understand. I'm listening. I get all of it. I agree with you on all of it. All right, I do. Okay, but I just like, I think texting has a time and a place.
1: I think
2: because
1: right.
2: I'm sick of all the people in my life with, you only text. I'm like, I'm at work.
3: We struck a nerve with Fish.
1: No, not at all.
3: He's all hot and bothered.
1: Fine. Yeah, I'm hot. You're bothered.
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1: Fish with friends. Guys, look, here's the deal. Next week, where were we? A week and change away from October. October is when you officially, they say October 1st, is when you should whip out your Halloween decorations.
2: I know. I've been tempted to do it.
1: You can do it whenever you want. It's your house. It's your house.
2: I think you're
1: Christmas
2: right.
1: Lights outside and put them on all year. Legally, you can do it. I think it's kind of bougie, you know, whatever. But if it's your house, do whatever the hell you want.
2: Yeah, but now people have like those, their soffit lighting and they change with all the different, you have that?
1: Yep.
3: That's cool.
2: If they do it like nice, it looks really cool. I
1: like a good soft warm light around my random balcony. My old condo that I just sold in Chicago. Dan, I talked to one of my old tenants last night. Not tenants, but I talked to one of my old co-owners or whatever. They own their own condo there.
3: Yeah.
1: The board met for my old condo. They raised the condo dues. Chicago's crazy. $500 a month.
2: Can you...
3: Just like right now, right after you left.
1: Boom. Yes.
2: Isn't that... $500 a month is insane.
1: Thank you for ending my unhealthy relationship. I just saved $6,000 a year. Boom. Okay. But that's not what this is about. This is about Halloween. Have you heard of Jabberin' Jack?
3: No, I don't know Jabberin' Jack.
1: This is not one of those adult movies, Elizabeth Mary, that you and your husband watch when your kid goes to bed. Jabberin' Jack is a actually a pumpkin decoration. And this woman on the TikTok, the company says this was meant to be humorous. They said they're going to cut it from future versions, but take a listen.
4: Who wants to be with you for one night? I've kissed for you, and it tastes like pumpkin.
1: He's saying who wants to be with me for one night, by the way.

0: night.
1: What? Scary?
0: I'll fill you full of fright.
1: Okay, so I feel full of fright.
2: I don't like that at all. What the heck?
3: I'd like to cover that for us, Elizabeth Mary.
1: Yeah, yeah.
2: No, I'm literally getting like the heebie-jeebies. I do not what. No,
1: that's
2: don't
1: ever
2: play
1: Jack.
2: That again.
1: It's all he's the song is he wants to talk about his seeds for Halloweener. That's his big thing. Is that not something that you would
2: seeds?
1: Want?
2: This yeah. seems so inappropriate. I don't
3: definitely creepy in a non Halloween way.
2: It's definitely it's
1: am I
2: gross.
1: Alone?
2: That's
1: kinda, does it kind of get you going though? Is it
2: no,
1: just me? Is
2: you're a, crazy. I no.
1: I kind of like I was at the bar this weekend. I'm thinking about singing those songs. You know. How would you like to
3: I wouldn't use that
1: night?
3: To pick anybody up, Fish.
1: No, you just think is that a
2: we need to
1: idea?
2: Work. We yeah. need to work on his
1: yeah.
2: game.
1: Yeah, I think maybe.
3: Yeah, you will be remaining single.
1: Singing a song about my seeds is a bad idea. Got it.
2: Okay. Keep your seeds to yourself, yeah. please. Thank you.
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1: The new Mrs. Oktoberfest for 2026 has been publicly introduced. This weekend, Kathy Van Kirk-Probiesky began her reign as the latest Mrs. O during a banquet on the UWL campus.
2: I have always just loved Oktoberfest, so when I learned of the surprise of being 2026 Mrs. Oktoberfest, I was absolutely thrilled.
1: Van Kirk-Probiesky is a co-founder of Vendy Advertising in La Crosse. The Oktoberfest medallion was found after only four clues this year. 11-year-old Lucy Pischke is the one who found the medallion. She was with her family and members of the Bittner family who annually hunt for the medallion when she found it by a bike rack near the Weather Service office on top of Granddad Bluff.
3: And so we were searching there, and then we were making our way over to the weather ball, and my mom was walking super fast because she wanted to go search over there. And so I just decided I would look under the bike rack, and then I found it. We were only like 5 minutes in. It was real ridiculous.
1: This is the third time the two families have found the Oktoberfest medallion. A September tradition brought crowds to the King Apple Parade route in La Crescent on Sunday. This marked the 78th year of La Crescent's Apple Fest, which began more than a decade before Oktoberfest in La Crosse. A shiny Toyota with a big bow on top was parked at Western Tech on Friday, a surprise present for a couple attending Western who needed a new vehicle. Chad and Lori Nelson have been relying on mass transit and other ways to commute. Chariots for Hope and Project Proven arranged for the donated vehicle to be fixed up for the Nelsons. Lori and Chad say the car they've been using was not a pleasant ride.
4: On a beautiful day and on the way back, we had to stop every gas station on the way to wash the windshield off because the wipers don't work. And the car was freezing in as we were driving on the window, so
5: a three-hour trip up there took 5 hours to get back home when it snowed.
1: I'm Brad Williams.

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3: Tri-States Country. Fish with friends, hang out with my great friend, Miss Elizabeth Mary. A lot to do this hour. Gotti, I want to talk to you a little bit about last hour we were talking about Jabber and Jack just a few minutes ago. Well, the Toy Hall of Fame is released. All the big toys that are coming out. I think you're going to get a kick out of that. Going to have a unique conversation about breastfeeding. What? Right now it's all about today's text question of the day.
4: What's a silent habit you picked up from your parents that you still do without thinking? Text and message via the app. Your answer's there next.
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1: Fish with Friends, Miss Elizabeth Mary, we call it the text question of the day.
2: What's a silent habit you picked up from your parents that you still do without thinking?
1: Let's talk about you going potty.
2: Me? Yeah, okay.
1: You said something about your mom always says...
2: Always said you got to go potty after, before we left anywhere, a house, a store, something. So now whenever I leave somewhere, I think I probably should go potty, even if I don't have to go.
1: I'm loving these answers that we're going to get to after the first call and everything. But I do, honest to God, like, I overanalyze. Like, that is my father yes. to a T.
2: Thank you, father, for making like, fish analyze.
1: I'm very blessed. I had some incredible parents. I really did. But, oof, there's some stuff in their eating habits and whatever. I mean, you can really mess your kid up without messing him or her up. Anyway.
2: Oh, God.
1: Not about us. It's about you, the collective. That's what Jen calls you. Fish with Friends, your first call for today's text question of the day. What is a silent habit that you picked up from your parents that you still do without thinking?
3: Turning off all the lights in my house. It's my parents were like, don't spend money. And now, like, I'll just, like, turn off a light without just whenever I leave the room. And sometimes my husband will be in the middle of something. And he's like, what are you doing? Like, we can afford to keep the light on. And, like, I just can't help it. I have to turn all of them off.
1: I am 100% with you. I'm the same way. And my ex-wife always left them on and it drove me insane.
3: Yeah, that would drive me insane.
1: That is a great answer. Thanks so much for the call.
3: Thanks, Fish. Have a good day.
1: All right, Elizabeth Mary, let's jam through some of these before we get to last call for today's text question of the day, which is simply, what's a silent habit you picked up from your parents that you still do without thinking?
2: I love this list because I'm like, oh my gosh, yes, I do this, I do this, I do this. We have so many great answers. Making my bed as soon as I get up. Do you do that?
1: Yes. I don't know if my mother always made my bed when I was growing up.
2: I mean, it's, you got into the habit.
1: Did your parents ever bring you breakfast in bed? Like, they would do that every week because I'd be sitting there in my waterbed. They would, like, I had a TV in my room. My mom would set the breakfast.
2: I had a waterbed, too.
1: My father came in once. I was having a bad dream, and I knocked the tray all over him, and he was ready for work. He was so pissed. It was great.
2: Fish. Oh, my gosh.
1: I was in high
2: having
1: school.
2: A bag of smaller bags. Do you have a bags of bags? I think that's a Midwest thing, actually. Do you have, like, grocery bags in bags?
1: Yes, I used to. Not as much anymore, yeah.
2: Oh, my God.
1: Do you know, like, when I was living in Chicago a while ago, they actually charge you 10 cents. For one of those little plastic bags you get at the grocery store.
2: Are you kidding me?
1: Nope. Nope. A lot of places do it, I guess.
2: Well, I got a stockpile of them. Getting very, very stressed out when people talk about money because my mom struggled with money problems.
1: I like that one. We were always, we grew up, my father was always concerned about money, and I tend to irritate people a little bit about money here and there, but that's, again.
2: You are money. And last one.
1: Yes.
2: Excusing myself after everything for a sneeze, a belch, a fart, even when no one is around.
1: Yes.
2: I do that.
1: You know what I get confused about, Elizabeth Mary? One of the things that throws me is the bless you.
2: I know. Do people like get...
1: Like, when do you bless you?
2: It's after you sneeze.
1: Is it?
2: Is it? Are you blessing people after they fart?
1: Yes. Bless you. For farting, ma'am. Thank you. Bless you. That was some great gas.
2: Bless you. As Tracy Lee would say, bless your heart.
1: What's a silent habit you picked up from your parents that you still do without thinking? Your last call? What do you got?
4: Well, I think this is something I don't really need to do, especially in the modern age. But somehow I picked up the idea that the back of the refrigerator is colder. And so then I just naturally put things that need more refrigeration toward the back. And my husband is like, why are you doing that? It's cold. It's like, it's fine. But I'm like, no, it's true. It has to go in the back.
1: That is absolutely hysterical. And now actually you have me thinking about that. I wonder if I kind of want to take the temperature of both.
4: But the thing is, sometimes when I put sushi back there, it gets a little frozen, a little bit of ice in it, so maybe I'm overdoing it.
1: I don't think you can say freeze your sushi on the air, but thank you for the call, and you have a great day.
4: All right, you too.
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18: Slight chance for showers today. Otherwise, overcast skies. Highs around 59. Northeast winds 8 to 15 miles an hour. Cloudy skies again tonight. Slight chance for showers. Lows dip down to about 46. Right now, 52.
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1: Fish with Friends. We have a lot to do here in the next little bit here. I'd say about the next 30 minutes, the Toy Hall of Fame released all the big toys that are coming out that are going to be going. And I think it's really going to take you back to your childhood. That
2: I
1: being
2: love
1: said,
2: this.
1: Speaking of your childhood, I have a special treat from the Cookie Monster as well. All that's in about 20 minutes. Next, we're going to have a really fun conversation about breastfeeding. I guess, okay.
2: Oh, boy.
1: It's going to happen.
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1: Fish with Friends, hanging out with my good friends Dan the Mortgage Man and Elizabeth Mary. Kind of filling in for Jen a little bit here. Hold on, hit it.
2: All right. I got three. You two schmucks can choose one.
1: Is schmucks a bad word? Dan just made a face. Is that bad? Should I not have said that?
3: Were you calling a schmuck?
4: Yeah,
3: schmuck?
4: Me or him. I'm not a schmuck.
1: We could talk about breastfeeding. We could talk about left and right hands. Or we can talk about big hamburgers. Dan?
3: Breastfeeding.
1: That's surprising. Okay. Not where I thought you'd go. Elizabeth?
4: I was going to go big hamburgers.
1: Okay.
4: I mean, but I'll go breastfeeding if that's what we want to do.
1: Elizabeth, you didn't breastfeed for a long time, did you?
4: I did. I made it like 2 months.
1: So my mom breastfed me until I was like, I think six. So does the, size of the, like, cause my mom was large chested. Does the size matter for the amount of milk?
4: No.
1: Okay. Though, cause I was concerned for your little guy.
4: You are such a jerk.
1: Two British moms.
3: Which I'm sure he's not breastfeeding anymore, Fish. Yeah, he probably weaned off a little bit earlier than you.
1: He's five.
4: He's five, yes.
1: He's got one more year left.
4: My God.
1: No?
4: That's
1: okay.
4: Horrible.
1: Two British moms are revealing that they breastfed each other's kids out of convenience. They feel like it's completely natural.
5: He started crying and she WhatsApped me and was like, oh, he's crying, like, what should I do? And I was like, well, feed him. It didn't even occur to me because she was breastfeeding already her 7-month-old boy.
6: Right, okay.
5: And it kind of just went as like a sort of convenience thing. And then it was like, it was just a bit of a nothing.
7: The thing is, when you're in the breastfeeding zone, everything slightly changes.
8: You only have to hear a baby cry.
7: Exactly, in the supermarket, and your boobs explode.
8: Exactly, yeah,
7: have to say. Yes. Yeah. You get this, yeah. It felt a natural thing to do. Yeah. It didn't feel odd.
1: Yeah. My mom was British, as I like these women. By the way, they are sister-in-laws. That's Holly and Becky. Is that weird?
4: Okay, I mean, when you put it in terms of when I first was breastfeeding, I wasn't producing enough, so I bought some from a milk bank.
1: Okay, what's a milk bank?
4: It's where, like, women who overproduce, like, donate their milk to moms who, like, are really struggling. So,
1: that's
4: like,
1: cool.
4: I guess that's kind of the same thing, but I just couldn't imagine, like, throwing my friend's kid on my boob. I don't know.
3: Right, and, like, my wife donated a lot. When she was breastfeeding.
4: Oh, that's so nice.
1: I love that.
3: And so, you know, I see the correlation, Elizabeth Mary, but it's still different. And I think it might be a little bit better if they were actually sisters, not sister-in-laws.
1: Oh, yeah. Is that weird that there's...
3: But
1: can you imagine coming home and your sister-in-law, Dan, is breastfeeding your kid?
3: Yeah.
4: And what if your child took to the other person more than the actual mom? Would you
1: better
4: be like,
1: milk?
4: Oh, no.
1: Better milk. Yeah. Like, what if...
3: What you're thinking is it takes a village.
1: Yeah. I mean,
4: you look at
1: Dan's wife's milk and Elizabeth Mary's shot glass of milk. I mean,
4: okay.
1: The kid's going to get more food from Dan's wife than from you.
4: What?
1: Because you had the little shot glass of milk. Wouldn't that be kind of how it went?
4: I did just fine, thank you, with my itty bitties. So thank you so much.
1: I don't think you can say itty bitties on the air, but there you go. And Dan, good for your wife doing that. How did she do that? She just called up a milk bank. Said, hey, I got.
3: Yeah,
1: access.
3: It was a place over by Olin Park.
4: That's where we went.
3: Taken to. Yep.
1: That's awesome.
4: Well, maybe your wife's milk Elliot drank. I don't know. I thank you.
3: Maybe.
1: That's not weird at all. That's okay. That's maybe. Maybe I wasn't helping out Jen as much as I thought by doing that story, but okay. It's great.

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1: Fish with Friends, Miss Elizabeth Mary. One of the big things that happened, God, I think I saw it last Friday. Did you hear about the Toy Hall of Fame? Are you into that at all? Are you into the toy, like the Hall of Fames and the toys and the whatnot?
2: I'm not. Are you?
1: No, but I like to let people know. And again, okay. It makes me reminisce, if you will.
2: It's reminisce, but...
1: It could be. I got two things for you. The National Toy Hall of Fame revealed the 12 finalists for its 2026 class.
2: Okay.
1: Bingo, Poppet, Care Bear, Mahjong, Monster Dolls, Tickle Me Elmo, Yahtzee, Sorry.
2: Wait, did you say, I love all those. Did you say Mahjong?
1: Yeah.
2: That's like a whole movement right now.
1: Is it really?
2: Yeah.
1: Well, they jumped on it. Here's the curator, Michelle Parnett Dwyer, talking about it.
3: I think one of the most exciting things about the National Toy Hall of Fame is that it does make you look back at what you used to play with as a child and brings back a lot of great memories of childhood. And it's about nostalgia. And a lot of these toys here, even the ones from the 80s, really rely heavily on nostalgia.
1: It's true. It's true. It does get your nostalgia going. Like, what was your favorite when you were younger?
2: I loved playing. Do you remember the game Trouble?
1: Yeah.
2: Where you like pop the middle thing and
1: yeah.
2: I love that game.
1: Is that
2: game.
1: Boggle
2: I love...
1: or Trouble? Is that Boggle or Trouble? It's Trouble?
2: No, I think it's called Trouble. I think it's called Trouble. I love that. And I loved Yahtzee.
1: I did. I was a big Yahtzee. I was a big mm-hmm. Yahtzee for sure. I loved the, in general, I just loved the Cookie Monster when I was younger.
2: You did.
1: Yeah,
2: you are a little Cookie Monster.
1: You're a Cookie Monster. This is birthday week. Anyway, Cookie Monster from Sesame Street does have a new parody song out to inspire kids. I thought you'd like this.
2: Okay.
1: To inspire kids to go potty.
2: Oh, boy, here we go.
4: Meet the

0: quality. Ah, much better.
1: E-O-T-T-Y.
0: But that body, uh-oh, me gotta go.
2: Is that chaperone? Yeah. What's her name? Chaperone?
3: Yeah, it is. Chaperone's hot to go, yeah.
2: Oh, my.
3: Yeah. Is that amazing?
2: That's like our house. Everything turns into a song. Everything in our house.
3: If you want, I can send this to you. You can play for Little Guy because maybe, you know.
2: E-O-T-T-Y, let's go.
3: But when's the last time your kid peed behind the couch?
2: Oh, my God. We just found the video of when he pooped behind the couch.
3: That's what it was. Yeah. Oh, my God. That's amazing. Having children. That sounds like...
2: it's great.
3: So much fun. Said no one ever. I just... Yeah. Here you go. Go potty. It's Cookie Monster. It's called the potty song. Got to go, it's called.
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3: Finished with friends, real busy hour ahead of us before we get out of here today. 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
14: The weather.
15: High of 58 today, under cloudy skies with a slight chance for scattered rain showers. Northeast winds 8 to 15 miles an hour. Slight chance for isolated rain showers tonight. Lows level off around 46. Overcast skies. Currently, it's 52 degrees.
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0: 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Fish with Friends. Elizabeth Mary Jen just texted. She's going to join us. We're going to have a conversation here in just a minute.
1: Okay.
0: About fashion. Ooh. Let me help you.
1: You're going to help us.
0: Let me help you guys. I want to do that. Oh. We'll do knowledge after that. But again, let's do a little fashion update with Fish. Fashion with Fish. Oh, God. Jen's going to have a field day with us. It's next.
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0: 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Fish with friends, hanging out with Dan the Mortgage Man, Elizabeth Mary, and my good friend Jen. Jen, Elizabeth Mary are all about fashion. Dan, are you a fashion guy?
1: No, I've never been accused of being a fashion guy.
2: I don't like guys who are into fashion.
0: Neither. Oh, my ex-wife was like, the first thing I liked, spot on impression, the first thing I liked about the first guy I dated after you was that he wore tapered clothes. I've got to admit, it was kind of a turn on. I'm over black t-shirts. I'm like, okay.
2: She didn't like your underpants style?
0: Who doesn't like my underpants?
3: No, that's from the ex.
0: That's both of them. That's all of them. All of them say that with me. But I do want to help Dan because Dan has a wife. Dan has a beautiful daughter who's now probably getting into fashion, I would imagine.
2: How old age, please?
1: She's 10. And Jen, okay. She likes to pick out my clothes.
0: She does.
2: My gosh, that's adorable.
0: So here's what you need to say to your daughter. And Elizabeth, Mary, and Jen should know this because I guarantee you they don't. Apparently, yellow is not just a summer color. Jen, are you afraid of Elizabeth? Jen, are you aware of butter yellow?
2: Yellow is my new favorite color. Really?
0: That's a pastel shade, butter yellow.
3: Butter yellow. I'm more of a mustard yellow kind of girl.
0: Butter yellow is the new life this fall, according to fashion experts. Yep.
2: Lemon. Oh, yay.
0: Butter yellow.
2: Everything yellow. It's on my list.
3: You wear yellow?
2: I wanted to buy a cropped cashmere sweater. Yeah. Yellow. Cute.
0: Dan, are you learning things here?
3: No, I like it.
1: I have a yellow polo shirt that I was
3: there
1: wearing.
3: There you go.
2: Talk about this later, EM.
0: You should, EM is Elizabeth Mary, by the way. Anyway, you should, Dan, maybe tell your daughter tomorrow about the butter yellow. And you can tell her this, too. Jell-O is getting into the beauty business.
2: Are you supposed to rub it on your face?
0: Yeah, no, a beauty brand called Tower 28 is partnering with Jell-O. They're coming out with a new line of mouth-watering makeup.
2: Mouth-watering makeup?
0: Lip
2: so
0: smacking.
2: Makeup that you eat?
0: Jell-O flavors. The lip jelly dip, it's called.
2: I would
0: it's 24
2: try that.
0: Bucks. Lip pudding snack set, 20 bucks.
2: Oh, like when we were little, we used to have the thing that you put the stick in the pouch and ate the powder. Remember those?
1: The fun dip.
2: What was that called?
0: It's fun dip. No, we're talking about this is for your lips. This is like lip gloss.
2: I would try that.
0: Okay, they have it in the butter yellow, actually.
2: Yellow?
0: And the other thing they have in butter yellow is the Frank Green brand is all talk on social media with their signature chrome bottles. Elizabeth Mary, you know about that?
3: No.
2: Lisa Frank?
0: I don't know. Who's Lisa Frank?
3: Lisa Frank?
2: I do, too, but what did he just say?
0: Ben Young.
3: I don't know, something with chrome bottle? What?
0: Yeah, Ben Young. I've got all these little things. I'm trying to bond with you guys on fashion.
2: Well, when we go to fashion, we go to Fashina. Because he knows more than we do because we're girls and he's a boy.
0: Do you want Fashina then? Is that what you're saying? Or do you want, what are you saying that you want?
2: If she will tell me more about yellow lip gloss, maybe it's clear. It comes in a yellow container.
0: All right, I was trying to share it with you, but if for some reason my sharing is not working. I will share it so you can understand what I'm talking about. And you can describe it to what Jen calls the collective. All right. Here you go. This is what I'm talking about. You see this? This is the water bottles.
2: Green.
0: You see that yellow right there?
2: Okay. Mm-hmm.
0: That yellow.
2: Cute.
0: Yep, there's the yellow again. Butter yellow. Dan, butter yellow. And there's your lip smacking.
2: That's the sweater I want.
0: Okay.
2: Well, there you go. Thank you very much, Fashina.
0: You're very welcome. I thought it'd be a good way to start out the week. We're going to drop some knowledge on you next. That was, maybe I wasted everybody's time, but butter yellow, Dan.
2: No,
0: just remember
2: I'm on
0: butter
2: it.
0: Yellow. Remember
1: just
0: butter,
1: mine.
0: Remember butter face? Jen, do you remember that butter face? Everything's cute, butter face. Do you remember that? No, okay.
2: I remember.
0: Knowledge is next.
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1: I learned something today.
2: Every time I learn something new, it pushes some old stuff out of my brain.
3: I'm learning.
4: What did you learn?
5: Ah, yes, you know, knowledge can come from a wide variety of classes, including and not limited to that of a book. Yes, a good old book. All the knowledge, the writers and the printers and the people who've done with the pictures. I love a good picture book. You lick the pages of the book. You gain the knowledge from the people that have read it as well. It goes down your throat, does a 180-degree turn past your eye socket into your brain. Thus providing knowledge.
6: In a book?
5: Yeah, do you know the larger, do you know what the Library of Congress is? I'm assuming you do.
6: I do, yes.
5: Okay. It's a library.
6: Congress.
5: There you go. Do you know the largest book in the Library of Congress is actually 5 feet by 7 feet?
6: What?
5: It's not a Dr. Seuss book. It features photos of Bhutan, a country in Asia between India and China.
6: It's epic. Where, do they have it on display?
5: Yeah, I don't know. Are Bhutans called Bhutanians or booty people? I don't know.
6: I don't even know. This is a Jen topic.
5: Yeah, she probably gets a newspaper from there.
6: She probably does.
5: Like real paper. 5 feet by 7 feet.
6: Yeah. That's huge.
5: That's a big book is what it is.
6: That's a huge book.
5: I was recently having a conversation with my good friend Dee, who we were having lunch and the background music had Whitney Houston playing. And we were talking about Whitney Houston, the movie about her life, which is actually really good.
6: Is it? I bet it is.
5: It's not like Freddie Mercury good, or if you're like into that, or maybe if you're into Michael or whatever, but it's very good. Do you know? And they talk about The Bodyguard, the movie The Bodyguard.
6: That's how I learned how to sing.
5: Seriously? Was it a cassette or a CD?
6: It was a cassette, and I listened to her, how she would do her runs, and I would practice that to The Bodyguard CD. That's what I
5: did. Do you know the best selling cassette tape of all time? Is Whitney Houston's The Bodyguard soundtrack, sold over 45 million copies.
6: Well, it has I'll Always Love You on it. And there's a few on there, like some of her big. Yeah, that's incredible.
5: I love that. Let's talk about, let's go to the exact opposite.
6: Okay.
5: Death row. When an inmate on death row is executed, the official cause of death on their death certificate is listed as homicide.
6: Seriously?
5: Yeah.
6: Well, yeah, because I guess someone else killed you. Wouldn't you think they'd have a category for that?
5: Yeah.
6: Do you ever watch the movie The Life of David Gale?
5: No, I haven't watched it. Wow, you've seen a movie I didn't see.
6: I know. It's really good. It's about death row. It's extremely good. I watched it in a psychology class in college, and it's very interesting. But that is interesting that they wouldn't have, like...
5: Yeah. And, I mean, I don't want to get too into that. Let's not... People get so sensitive about that.
6: No. But I'm just saying that's interesting.
5: Yeah.
6: We're not political or at all. It's just whatever.
5: Approximately 80%. You're right, by the way. Approximately 80% of NFL players go broke within 3 to 5 years of retirement.
6: That's really sad. I feel like if I made that much money, I would be overly like protective of my gear or my assets. You know what I mean?
5: Your assets?
6: Is that what I said?
5: Yeah, you said it right. No, you're right. You said it right. Here's the thing. I remember when I was making $10,500 a year with my old air partner, Connie. And we would talk about, you know, like, oh my God, one day if we ever make anything over $30,000, we're going to put everything else in the bank. We never did it.
6: Yeah.
5: I mean, I did a little bit, but not to the level I should have.
6: Well, and I think the problem with them is they're completely surrounded by these people that make very wealthy people. So I think their lifestyle changes, and it's hard to go back 100. From when you have all these nice things.
5: Oh, I couldn't agree more. Let me see here. Time constraints. I could squeeze a couple in. Joan of Arc wasn't from a place called Arc. She grew up in a village in France called Domremy. Her name is in French is Joan d'Arc. So d'Arc was her father's last name. So Joan of Arc, actually it's d'Arc, but of Arc was her last name.
6: Oh, interesting. Okay.
5: Steve Jobs has received more than 140 patents since his death.
6: Really?
5: They were all pending when he died and have since been approved. And finally, this may not be surprising, but a study found, I figured you'd love this. Do you have what's called celebrity worship?
6: Where you're looking
5: online and you're seeing everything about celebrities and you just become obsessed. Kardashians, whatever.
6: Yeah.
5: Okay, well, just so you know, this may not be surprising, but the study found that the higher levels of celebrity worship were associated with lower cognitive performance. It means like,
6: so the more you worship, what?
5: It means your brain is
6: mush,
5: not functioning at a gen level.
6: If well, you will,
5: which is funny because she does celebrity stuff for the show.
6: That is funny. Maybe we need to talk to Jen about this. Yeah,
5: every Thursday, Jen does Jentertainment, in case you're not in the know. That being said, I hope you have a wonderful day. Good. Tomorrow, I guess, is the first day of fall. You said that earlier. Is that right?
6: Yes.
5: Okay.
6: Yeah.
5: Well, happy fall beginning, I guess, tomorrow. Be good, be safe. We love your face. Peace.

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0: KQ98 Tri-State's Country Tripper, hanging out with you after a nice weekend. Actually, went and visited some friends of mine. Got a little bit of that Oktoberfest spirit in me already. They were doing it in their little community. And now I'm ready. I think I'm warmed up. My body knows that pretzels and beer and brats is going to be coming. So now it's just prepping up for it for the week. Of course, coming up, we got that breakfast going down on Saturday. If you want to kick off your Oktoberfest, if you're participating, take off Friday. Come get breakfast with the 6 a.m. Newies Vogue.
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12: Cloudy today with a slight chance of isolated showers. High of 58. Northeasterly winds 8 to 15 miles an hour. Cloudy skies tonight. Slight chance for isolated showers. Lows dip down to about 46. Currently, it's 52 degrees.
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Oh, man, oh, man. I'm loving the fact that the fall weather finally actually just really sticking around. I feel confident that it's here to stay. 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

0: 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Maybe start a holiday tradition. And I guarantee you, you know, by the holiday time, by December, in case it gets kind of cold on you, I can probably guarantee you that Nashville, Tennessee will likely be warm. They are as warm as it gets right now. The football game yesterday, the on-field temps or something like that was like 137 degrees. That's when I just quit, right? At that point, that's dangerous, I think, really, at that point as well. Nonetheless, won't be that way in December. It'll just be good old-fashioned fun with a little bit of that holiday kick for you. 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

KQ98 Tri-State's Country, officially 157 degree turf temperatures in that Eagles game yesterday. Melting cleats. Fans packing the stands, too. No way, man. I'm not going out in weather like that. That's crazy.

0: JQ 98 Tri-State's Country. Now, normally, this isn't really something I get into or think about a lot, but I did grow up in the 90s. I really liked the show, The X-Files. Just came across a video just now today. You know, we've got like 4K cameras. They can zoom in. They're in our pockets. They're on our phones. There's one out on the internet today. I think it came from like Tehran, but it's really cool. I mean, it's pretty good. It's pretty cool. I know you can deep fake a lot of things. You can AI a lot of these things. I don't know. You be the judge. But if you're, you know, one of those conspiracy alien nerds, it's a pretty decent video out there today. Might be worth checking out. It's Monday. You just got to break up Monday with stuff, right?
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0: Well, we'll see officially. I think we got another day to wait, about a day to wait before we find out if she breaks and officially takes the sole singular spot at number one with the longest charting song, with Choosing Texas from Ella Langley. You know, it's sitting there. It broke it for a non-holiday song. 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And if she ends up there tomorrow, like tomorrow when we find out, she will have like the new record, which is pretty amazing.
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14: Overcast this afternoon with a slight chance for isolated rain showers. Highs around 58. Northeast winds 8 to 15 miles an hour. Slight chance for isolated showers tonight. Lows dip down to about 46. Cloudy skies. Right now, 54.
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It's Oktoberfest week. Got to find your Oktoberfest gear. You got to figure out if those lederhosen and the dirndl and stuff, if it all fits. You know, wearing seasonal stuff once a year is always a little risky when you got to go back and find it.

0: Stapleton. It's got a little like a soft rock, almost just a slight yacht rocky feel to that song a little bit. Think I'm in Love With You. Chris Stapleton, of course, up for some awards. CMA nominations came out a couple of weeks ago. Chris Stapleton, even almost quietly, always finds his way into the conversation, into the categories, into the Entertainer of the Year conversation. He's just kind of a standby.
1: Hi, it's Cora. 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We'll have pickups in Onalaska and Oakdale. 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

KQ98, Lainey Wilson. I'm Phil Tripper hanging out with you. How was your weekend? Did you relax a little bit? What'd you think of, you know, this fall weather moving in? I'm loving it. This is my favorite, finally. Like, it's kind of delivering. All the way up to the first half of September, it was pretty spotty. Wasn't happy about it, but I'm liking what we got now. I hope we get a month of this.

0: KQ98, it is Oktoberfest week. Yes, man, this is my favorite dang time of the year. Take some time off. Do you got PTO? You got some PTO to take off? Make sure you take off Friday. Opening ceremonies, always, always my favorite. We got a breakfast before that. Of course, you can find those details, KQ98.com, if you want to. And then, of course, get ready. Right now, the weather tracking like it's going to be ideal. Partly sunny, right around 70. You know, you'll probably get that cool breeze. Looking good for the week. It's brat season.
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2: 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I'm Larry Lee with the Midwest Farm Report. 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
2: 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He tells the Midwest Farm Report that even with a tough economy, market conditions changed, making now the right time to proceed with the project.
4: Although we liked the current biofuels policy, it just was missing a certain component, the RVO piece of this. Over the summer now, EPA has set that RVO policy in place, and that has increased the demand for soybean oil as a feedstock for bio-based diesel. That combined with strong food demand and also feed demand for the meal, we decided that this was the time to move forward.
2: More news after this.
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2: 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Application deadline is November 3rd at noon. So far on the Monday markets, Chicago Board of Trade has corn up 13 cents and soybeans up about 18 cents, gaining back some of what was lost Friday. However, the local elevators are still about 75 cents to a dollar a bushel under that price. On the Class 3 milk market, October, November, and January all up about 3 cents, with December holding steady. For the Midwest Farm Report, I'm Larry Lee.
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0: KQ98 Tri-State's Country Man. I've made a mistake already. It's like too early in the day. I've got like heartburn going on because I was dabbling in stringing together pretzel necklaces. So I got all these bags of pretzels in my office, varying sizes and varying flavors. And I've been munching on them the whole time too. Now I'm just full of salty, dry pretzel and some of them with too much flavoring. Maybe I think it was like a garlic parmesan-y kind of a thing going on. Too many pretzels too early in the day. I didn't know this was going to be a mistake, but it was.
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14: High temperatures reach up to 58 this afternoon under cloudy skies with a chance for scattered rain showers. Easterly winds 5 to 10 miles an hour. Overcast skies again tonight. Slight chance for scattered showers. 47. Right now, 55.
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Yeah, I don't know why I was trying to sing that. It just, I get into sing-songy, jovial mood when it's Oktoberfest week, okay?

0: 98 Jelly Roll putting his hands up. I'm Phil Tripper hanging out with you. We've got Wisco Trips lined up now. 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Next one coming up October.
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98 Tri-States Country, just to be by you. That's Luke Combs. I'm Phil Tripper hanging out with you. How was your weekend? Did you relax? Are you good? Are you rested up for what is a big weekend for a whole lot of folks? Getting into the festivities. Oktoberfest. People do it all sorts of different ways. There's tailgates. There's parade parties. Sometimes it's just a garage party at your place.

0: KQ98 with Ella Langley, Morgan Wallen. Can't love you anymore. Hey, I'm Field Tripper hanging out with you. Rolling through on this Monday together post NFL action. Some good games, some big injuries that might actually, you don't wish injury upon anybody, but might actually work in Green Bay's favor for Green Bay fans. Minnesota, you guys doing all right? I think it's going to be fun this season if it continues this way, man. It might be kind of neck in neck. I like that. I like that nonetheless. Beautiful day, yes, you know, mostly yesterday. I say this in the fall, just like the spirit, you know, the NFL's back and the heat went away. And now to me, every day is beautiful, whether it's raining or not or cloudy. This is just my jam. I'm excited. I'm happy. This is me happy now.
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1: 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How long now can I wear shorts? You know, I complain about the heat all summer, but now it's getting kind of cool. I'm still rocking my summer look. How much longer can I do that before that's weird? At least October, right?

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0: 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I am a full-on adult. But some might disagree with that, that know me well enough. But for the most part, on paper, full-grown adult, along with my wife. She's got a couple of years on me, even. And texted me just this morning asking me, what do I think about chicken nuggets for dinner? And I guess, truly, I guess I haven't given that much thought mostly ever. But I agreed. Is that weird? Is that weird that two adults in their 40s are discussing a chicken nugget dinner? I'm into it, man.
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9: Overcast skies this afternoon with a chance for scattered rain showers. Highs around 58. East winds 5 to 10 miles an hour. Overcast skies tonight. Slight chance for scattered rain showers. Lows level off around 47. Right now, 55.
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Ms. Casey Musgraves, you know, quietly just amassing just a long, very acclaimed career. Got plenty of awards under her. And, like I said, plenty of critical acclaim and a good following. She doing all right in kind of a quiet way.

0: Ben Mydal, it's Morgan Wallen. It's KQ98 Tri-States Country Trip. We're hanging out with you. Wisco Trips, that's what it was. I was trying to remind you that we just put up a new trip. I know it seems a little ways off, but it's really, really not. Just a couple of months, and we'll be into kind of looking at the early part of December, and we got a nice little vacay planned. Rolling out once again with Cora to Nashville, Music City, if you want to go on kind of a Nashville Christmas trip, get you in the spirit of things. At the beginning of December, WiscoTrips.com has got you. Just click the spot that says Nashville.
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0: 98 Tri-State's Country. Well, enjoy the rest of your Monday. You know, crack a window, get that little bit of the cool fall breeze. I'm liking it as we look forward to what becomes an exciting week. You know, by the time Wednesday, Thursday-ish hits, I actually start having a hard time sleeping. 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Enjoy the rest of your day. 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

Wyatt Flores, KQ98, Tri-State's Country. Good afternoon. It's Jesse. You know, we say it every single year. I can't believe it's already time to start talking about Oktoberfest. And now, week of, we are so ready for it. And getting pumped for Friday morning, a hang with fish with friends before the tapping of the golden keg. Got the goods after Corey Kent.

0: 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KQ98, Tri-State's Country. It's Jesse. We wait all year long, and it's finally here. Oktoberfest week, and we're kicking things off bright and early. 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
15: Overcast skies this afternoon with a chance for scattered rain showers. Highs around 58. East winds 5 to 10 miles an hour. Overcast skies tonight. Slight chance for scattered rain showers. Lows level off around 47. Right now, 55.
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Well, in case you haven't heard, there's going to be a big announcement during Fish with Friends on Wednesday morning after 7 o'clock. 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

0: 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A decades-long and missing person case has been solved after a bone was found on a beach in California. Full story after Cole Swindell. It's KQ98.
1: I got a song, I'm about to sing it. She left a note, so I started drinking.

0: Stella Lefty, KQ98, Tri-States Country. A decades-long missing person case has been solved after a human bone was found on a beach in Northern California. Police found the bone at Centerville Beach last March, and it was identified as a human sacrum. Isn't that your tailbone? I failed anatomy. Anyway, it was submitted to the California Department of Justice for a DNA analysis. An investigator suspected the bone it could belong to Jonathan Araxa, a fisherman who was lost at sea on December 14th, 1999, when the commercial fishing boat he was on was struck by a large wave. The three other crew members survived, and the bone was confirmed to be from Araxa after a DNA match with his son was made.
1: Fish with friends.
2: Survey of 5,000 adults found nearly half of Americans feel like their lives simply aren't fun anymore. 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The survey was commissioned by Dave and Buster's, by the way. They said people need real life experiences to get out and about. Maybe just go to like Dave and Buster's.
1: Fish with friends. 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

0: Russell Dickerson at KQ98, Tri-State's Country. It's Jesse. 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
12: Overcast skies this afternoon with a chance for scattered rain showers. Highs around 58. East winds 5 to 10 miles an hour. Overcast skies tonight. Slight chance for scattered rain showers. Lows level off around 47. Right now, 55.
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Q98, Tri-State's Country. It's Jesse. So it's a foregone conclusion that for the next few months of Sundays, when you sit down and watch football, you're going to be spammed by betting app ads. And a new report from the New York Times accusing DraftKings of using AI to spotlight losing gamblers and prey on them. Full story after Parker. It's KQ98.

0: Mark McCollum, KQ98 Tri-States Country. A new investigation published by the New York Times accusing DraftKings of preying on high-volume bettors who also have a tendency to lose large amounts of money through the use of AI. And the report alleges that the program was used to, quote, pick out gamblers that were the most likely to lose bets and pursue them. After those gamblers were singled out, DraftKings would allegedly offer perks like free bets and bonuses. And they did a story about this on the CBS Sunday Morning show yesterday. And one guy they were talking to, one of the betting companies, they were sending him tickets to games and signed jerseys. And the guy said, they do care about me. But anyway, DraftKings would allegedly offer these perks. And from there, those bettors were given a score. And the higher the score, the more money a gambler was likely to lose for each promotion offered.
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1: People, including farmers, are looking at new businesses and new revenue streams. I'm Larry Lee with the Midwest Farm Report. Wisconsin Economic Development Corporation Secretary John Miller says there's no shortage of people who want to start a new business in Wisconsin, and that includes food manufacturers and farms branching out into new revenue streams.
2: I've met a number of different farms that have done that, some of them with goat's milk or their own beef. LeClaire Farms in Chilton has turned their operation into quite a vacation destination almost, with goats that you can play with and do yoga with and buy their products. So this is an industry that's really growing, and especially it has the sort of the history in Wisconsin that really is a value to them, because a lot of our residents here want to sort of see that, be a part of that culture of their state.
1: Miller says there are many different programs available to help new and expanding businesses succeed. More news after this.
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1: A Wisconsin Christmas tree grower has been named the 2026 Grand Champion by the National Christmas Tree Association. David Chapman and his family operate Silent Night Evergreens near Endeavor. And as part of the honor, a tree from Silent Night Evergreens is being selected as the White House Christmas tree today. It's the fourth time the family has been named Grand Champion. Today is September 21st, the date that Associated Milk Producers has picked as the first National Pepper Jack Cheese Day. The farmer-owned company leads the industry in pepper jack manufacturing and was the first to perfect its commercial production 25 years ago at the Jim Falls plant. On the Monday markets, some good news for farmers, with corn prices up more than 15 cents and soybeans up over 24 cents. On the Chicago Mercantile Exchange, some of the local elevators have crossed the $5 mark for corn, but not in September. Class 3 milk futures are 2 cents higher in October and November, but 7 cents down in December and 8 cents lower in January. For the Midwest Farm Report, I'm Larry Lee.
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1: 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For example, we're hopping aboard a Ready Bus and heading down to Nashville to celebrate the holidays. 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
11: Slight chance for scattered showers tonight. Otherwise, overcast skies. Lows around 47. Northeast winds 5 to 10 miles an hour. A blend of clouds and sun tomorrow. Daytime highs approaching 59. Right now, 55.
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It's Jesse. Two unusual salons have been opened in China where customers pay to relax by having someone gently scratch their bodies. And even reading that sentence, give me the zzzzzz. We'll chat after Laney and John Mayer.

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1: Parmalee, KQ98, Tri-State's Country. A Chinese entrepreneur opened two unusual salons where customers pay to relax by having someone gently scratch their bodies. 32-year-old Zhang Zhao Chao got the idea after watching a video of a woman scratching her husband's back and reading comments from people who said that they would pay for the same treatment. Zhang remembered how much he enjoyed having his own back scratch as a child and decided to turn the idea into a business. Customers lie down while workers wearing pointed plastic fingernails gently scratch them, with an hour-long session costing about $40. Zhang opened his first salon in May and quickly added a second location. The two businesses now bring in around $15,000 a month, and he hopes to open 100 more salons across China.
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0: John Party, boots off, KQ98, Tri-States Country, in your speed trap. 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
10: Lows level off around 47. Tonight, under cloudy skies with a slight chance for scattered rain showers. Northeast winds 5 to 10 miles an hour. High of 59. Tomorrow, sunshine mixed with clouds at times. Right now, 57.
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Brett Westgrove in the Speed Trap, KQ98, Tri-State's Country. It's Jesse. So this is really cool. A man was mowing his yard in Oklahoma City. He fell ill and had to be hospitalized. And the way that the first responders went above and beyond to help this guy out, it's incredible. Full story after Chris Young. It's KQ98.

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0: Zach John King in the Speed Trap, KQ98, Tri-States Country. A man mowing his yard in Oklahoma City fell ill while doing the chore, and firefighters and EMS were called. He was tended to and then taken to the hospital in an ambulance, but only half the yard was cut, and that's when one firefighter finished mowing while another made sure all was well. In a post on Facebook, the Oklahoma City Fire Department shared, quote, "Service does not always stop when the emergency is over." Then the post noted, "We couldn't leave it that way, so we finished the job. It was a simple act of kindness and reminder that caring for our community goes beyond the call."
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0: Langley, Houston, Texas, wrapping up your speed trap, KQ98, Tri-States Country. It's Jesse. Now, have you heard of that going to be a big announcement Wednesday morning during a Fish with Friends after 7 o'clock? Now, I have no idea what's going on. Because they don't tell me anything. And honestly, I'd be able to tell you about it. I'd spill the beans almost immediately. So they're keeping me in the dark. Just like you, we're going to have to find out what this big announcement is together Wednesday morning after 7 o'clock. So keep it locked to KQ98. Have a great rest of your Monday night. Backstage Country coming up next. Take care. Bye-bye.
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7: I knew I'd see her around. I'd be at some party. She'd show up and I'd be walking out. Or across some parking lot, hiding behind her sister. I'd look up, she'd be at the red light beside me in that white Maxima with the sticker on the back. I'd act.

They were keeping it low key, but now it's like these county lines closing in on me. I see them everywhere together. It's hitting a little too close to home. She's so far gone, but she didn't go far. She was

0: This is Backstage Country. I'm John Shombi, subbing for new mama Elena. With the Low Cash Boys are Chris and Preston, our hosts for this week. And guys, a little over a month ago, you released your Let the Country Music Play EP. How about some thoughts on the music, how the songs got there, what in particular are your favorites?
1: Man, this has been a fun project to put together.
2: Yeah, it's definitely been, we had to pick, we have the album done, but we really wanted to pick like the top five or six to put on this one. And it was tough choices, but you know, with the Let the Country Music Play that we did with Parmalee, that has been so fun to do. And hanging out with those guys, that song alone, just streaming wise, is on fire. And, you know, we couldn't really just take it to radio because, you know, it wasn't just on our label. We had to worry about their label too.
1: So, and we already had a song on the radio, and so did Parmalee.
2: Yeah. But, I mean, it, you know, based off the Rupert song, you know, the Escape song, that was, it's been a lot of fun doing that one and cleverly written with the boys. So that's been a fun one to watch. Of course,
1: and the video was fun too.
2: Oh, the video. That was about.
1: The video for Let the Country Music Play was wild. It was down in Key West with the Parmalee boys.
2: Yeah, I think we had about 17 pina coladas.
1: Yeah, I was going to say.
2: But then we have the new single Talking About, one of my favorite songs that, you know, is out right now. And I feel like, and to say, to bring up Hometown Home, I'm going to go ahead and put it up with that one because I have the same feeling of that song as I did with Hometown Home. So I'm really glad to get that to Country Music Radio and see how the fans resonate with that one also.
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1: John Chombi here, subbing for new mama Elena on Backstage Country. The Low Cash Boys are hosts this week. And I guess you guys have a knack for doing songs that really hit the heart and family. And Hometown Home seems to be that type of a song. I'll call it a home run and keep that home in there. But
2: Hometown Home Run, I like
1: that's
2: that.
1: That's right.
2: Man, so the story behind Hometown Home.
3: That song is just, it's a monster. We felt it the first day we wrote it.
2: We were actually, all four of us were together. It was Chris, me, Andy Albert, and Zach Abend. And we went over to Zach's studio. And we were sitting around on the couch, and I think Andy kind of had this idea, and he threw it out there. And Andy's got such a knack for these heartfelt, family, small-town lyrics.
3: He writes great low-cash songs.
2: Yeah, it
3: fits.
2: I feel like every idea that Andy Albert has, melodically and lyrically, kind of fit us. He had this idea for Hometown Home. We started going on it, and Zach produced the track right there on the spot. It was just a great track. And so we laid down Chris's vocal, and then we put some backgrounds on it, and we started living with it for a while. And that song, I mean, it lasted forever. It was we wrote the song in 2021.
3: It was COVID, right? Pre-COVID? Or was it?
2: Something like that.
3: Yeah, it was like right before it or something, but we wrote it. As soon as the track came out, it was a done deal. I was ready to, give it to radio right off the bat, but we were with one of the major labels, so we couldn't really do what we wanted to do back then, and now we could. So we waited and held this song, just held it for years, and saying, okay, this is the one. And we never took it away and looked at each other and said, do we have another song? We didn't even think about another song. We knew this was going to be the first song we were going to put out on our own label. And thank God we did. And thank God.
2: It lasted for like 4 years.
3: Yeah, it did. It really
2: was like a fine wine.
1: Well, it's like a fine wine now. It's still lasting.
2: Oh, man.
1: So why don't you introduce it?
2: Here it is.
3: Hometown Home
2: on Backstage Country.
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